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4: Na wale wenye literally a whole community gets behind this one kid because they see potential in this one kid, and then they take them to school. 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
1: Lifestyle in our woman. But says he take a map in a dump. No, we la la nikiti tuma.
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0: You see, when guys speak the opposite of France and they say, this France is full of African players here, I wonder why they don't say that about Morocco. See, it should be the opposite. It should be, yes, this Morocco team is not ours at all.
1: True, true, true.
0: Even the one in 2022 was majorly not there. Even the Cabo Verde one, majorly Ninauko. So I don't know why we don't say that the other way. We all quick to say, you know, Dembele is African and Mbappe is Cameroonian and I don't know who is where. And, but when it, we, how come we just say Morocco?
2: It's a matter of perspective.
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1: These police officers were being directed by somebody. Can we just get justice? There is an issue about protests in this country, and it's perennial.
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2: Life insurance is a life insurance cover against your life, so that in the event that you pass on, those that you love or you leave behind have got the financial resources to move on with life as if you are still there.
0: This is where the country speaks.
1: So we need to delve deeper as to why Article 37 is not being actuated. Yes, it's on the Constitution, but why is it that every time people want to demonstrate their death?
0: Fixing the Nation with Eric Latif, Belaris Wambui, and Mariam Bishar. 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
1: 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I will not give in the name of Jesus Christ. I will not give up. As your children are also going for their exams, would you remind them as well not to give up?
0: Wake up blessed. Walk in favor.
1: God is my source of strength and peace. 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Would you get the peace that you need from Him?
0: Praise Break with Barbara Koinange brings you soul-stirring gospel, devotionals, and divine vibes every weekday morning from 4 a.m. to 6 a.m. Nation FM, your voice, your vibe.

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1: This is the second time I'm seeing Olise in a semi-final game. And I'm questioning myself, is he really a world-class player? Because the return leg, he was nowhere to be seen.
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1: When England plays a team that is their level or above, they just can't beat them. Spain, Italy, in the Euro final, same thing.
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1: 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Serikali itakulipia uende clinic hadi uzae. Alafu pia serikali itashughulikia mtoto mama na mzee. 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
2: So we need to delve deeper as to why Article 37 is not being actuated. 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
1: 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I will not give up. As your children are also going for their exams, would you remind them as well not to give up?
0: Wake up blessed. Walk in favor.
1: God is my source of strength and peace. A child of God, today would you get your strength, the very strength you need for the day, from Him? Would you get the peace that you need from Him?
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2: This is the second time I'm seeing Olise in a semi-final game, and I'm questioning myself, is he really a world-class player? 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
1: These police officers were being directed by somebody. Can we just get justice? There is an issue about protests in this country, and it's perennial.
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1: So we need to delve deeper as to why Article 37 is not being actuated. Yes, it's on the Constitution, but why is it that every time people want to demonstrate, they are there?
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1: Declare and decree that I will not give up. 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I will not give up. As your children are also going for their exams, would you remind them as well not to give up?
0: Wake up blessed. Walk in favor.
1: God is my source of strength and peace. A child of God, today would you get your strength, the very strength you need for the day, from Him? Would you get the peace that you need from Him?
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1: This is the second time I'm seeing Olise in a semi-final game. And I'm questioning myself, is he really a world-class player? 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

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Every Saturday afternoon, the pitch, the track, and the court all come alive. 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

Good afternoon to you, wherever you are. 96.3 Nation FM. It's 11 minutes after 3, which means it's time for Sport On. It's time for us to sit back, relax, and discuss what's going on in the world of sports. And speaking of sports, there is really only one place to start, and that's with the Commonwealth Games. There was an elaborate opening ceremony that we did watch on Thursday night, and we are able to see Team Kenya come up and watch them. They called them in terms of continent, and we're able to say, you know what, the Commonwealth Games are here with us. They are back in the city of Glasgow. They were there back in 2014, 12 years ago. And yes, so far the start hasn't been too bad. It's been A-OK from a Team Kenya perspective, but you know what happens with most Kenyans. We really, our championships, our Olympics, our Commonwealth Games always start when track and field starts. So we've got a few more days before we get there, but we shall touch on it, see what you think about it at the start. I want us to have a conversation about our so-called ceremonial dress. I saw a lot of people giving it the thumbs up. I mean, a small group that maybe doesn't completely like it. So we shall touch on that one. See what's happening with our teams, the 3-on-3. Like it, so we shall touch on that one. See what's happening with our teams, the 3-on-3.

disaster on their jersey. So we'll touch on the fallout from that. Italy are reorganizing themselves, Team Germany them, and what you think about it. So that's also something that we can look forward there and say. And as well as all the other things happening, LeBron James has a new team. Would you believe it? He finally has decided where he's taking his talents to. For those of us old enough to remember the decision, this is his last the decision. He's going on to the City of Brotherly Love. He's on to that mean race to win the NBA. Can he work with him and Tyrese Maxey and Edgecombe and Joel Embiid and Jaylen Brown? Can it work? We'll touch on that and see what you think about it. Of course, the EPL awash with transfers. So many rumors around Rodri. So many rumors around Bruno Guimaraes. United continue to do their business quietly. I hear they want a friendly. United fans are happy. Anti-United fans do not really care. Trump has an opinion on who is the best basketballer in the world. There's so much that has been happening in the world of sports over the past 7 days. And our work on Sport On between now and 6 p.m. is to see if how much of it we can recap, how much of it we can talk about. Even as we keep a keen eye on what's happening. I don't know the last time you followed Tour de France, but Pogačar is about to win his fifth. He's right on the cusp of winning it. So we shall touch on that one. See what... It's been a while since I actually mentioned Tour de France. You might have to go back to Chris Froome, who's retired recently, by the way. So we can touch on that one, see what you think. Noah Lyles ran 9.79 and shall touch on that one. Chelsea are busy in the market. We shall also touch on that one. And if I'm not mistaken, there might be Formula One happening somewhere. Why do I think there is? It sounds like there should be. You know me and Formula One, strange. We don't always enjoy it, don't always like it much. But if there's something that I should let you know, I shall try my best and let you know. So much to talk about as far as sports is concerned. As you might have noticed by now, Elijah is out in the city of Glasgow. He's out covering the Commonwealth Games. So that means I am by myself, or with some luck, maybe pulling my producer for the day, Teddy. We speak a bit and see what's going on, just to touch base on what it is we have seen. And last but not least, WAFCON is here with us on Sunday. The Starlets take on Maroc from 11 p.m. We'll do a bit of a preview of that one. What do we expect? What do we hope? What do you think about the ceremonial dress that they carried, or rather the travel gear that they had? I saw it and I felt some kind of way. But before we start all that, maybe we should start by paying tribute to a man who lost his life yesterday. Coach Abdallah Juma, a man who I covered for many a day when I worked a lot with Kenyan Premier League. Coach Abdallah Juma lost his life, and may his soul rest in peace. He's one of those guys who has been around the block and back. He was coached Thika United, coached KCB, coached Chamilil, coached Western Stima, Bidco, Talanta, Vihiga Bullets, Muranga Seal, and Sofapaka. And he was head coach in all of those teams, bar AFC Leopards, where he was an assistant coach. Now, if you look at some of his highlights, this is a man who was the Kenya Premier League Coach of the Year in 2013. Guided KCB that year, really, really, really good coach. And most of us remember him for his exploits at Thika United, where he did wonderful things with those young men. Coach Abdallah Juma had a tough last few months as he battled sickness. And in the end, he succumbed to it. And all we can say is Kenyan football is poorer for his loss. He's one of those guys who was always worth a quote, always honest, always brave, stepped up to the mics, told you exactly what you needed to know. And I'd like to say, yes, I've seen some of the very, very nice stories told online about him. Football veteran coach Abdallah Juma has breathed his last. He was laid to rest on Friday in Muranga. And this is a man who, in the last few years or few months, he's really had a big fight with diabetes and pancreatic cancer, said some of the stories. So yes, really, really, really sad that he gets to go this way. But once again, top man, top man. He's done really, really, really well for Kenyan football, not just with the seniors, but with the juniors. Again, like I said, KCB, where he won Coach of the Year. I think he had the likes of Jacob Kelly and Brian Osumba, if I'm not mistaken. And Thika United, where he was in charge of a young group of players who are fearless and who played so well. So yes, may his soul rest in peace.

Grit. Glory. Breaking down the biggest moments in sport. 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

Well, that has not happened to me before, has it now? That's never happened to me again before. This is the problem of doing those two things at the same time. 96.3 Nation FM, James with you, and Mike that was had refused to go up, and I did not know. That's just terrible from a me point of view. Blame it on the lack of sleep. Anyway, so the Commonwealth Games are here with us, and it's 2026, and they started off with a nice ceremony on Thursday night, the nice ceremony, opening ceremony, held indoors for the first time. I felt like it was too long, but on to the ceremonial wear, because this is where everything happens. So Kenya has gone with a brand new type of ceremonial wear. It was suits. They are in emerald, I was told. It's a dark green. It pays tribute to our forests in Kaptagat and wherever else that we have forests in this country and where athletes do most of their training. And everyone is really happy about it. I'm not sure. Now, don't get me wrong. I don't think it's a bad thing. Let's start with the positives. For the first time, we have moved away from the Maasai Shuka. I am so happy we moved away from it because it became cliche. And at times, all we were doing is putting the shuka right there and leaving it. So it was good to see something different. I like the whole design. I like the gold finishes. I like the flag on. I like it. My only fight with it is that if you see it, you don't automatically see Kenya. Like, you have to look to see the flag to figure out who we are. I honestly think every ceremonial wear should not leave you in any doubt as to what country that is. Now, if you watched it, one of my favorites was Ghana. When you see them, you know that's Ghana. The colors tell you. When you see Niger, the green and white tell you automatically, that's Niger. You see Namibia, beautiful in the way it looked. You see England, the white and the red. You do not need to be told by anyone what country this is. You see Scotland, you do not need to be told. You don't need to take a closer look. You don't even need to see their flag. Automatically, you see that, it tells you Team England. If you go back to Paris Olympics and what Team US was wearing during that ceremony on the big river, you did not need to be told. You saw the blue jacket and the white bottoms and you knew that is the United States of America. And that's the only thing, that's my only beef with it. I just wish they had used a green that was a lot more closer to the green on our national flag. That is all I ask for. That you do it in a way that if I see it, if I haven't seen the boat that says Kenya, if I just see them walking on, then I know that's Team Kenya. That's the only thing. I like the new design. I like moving away from the Maasai Shuka, but that's my only prayer. It should be unmistakably Kenyan. So the designers have done a good job to move away from the Maasai Shuka, but I still think, please give us something that has got, like, I don't need to be told. A good friend of mine, Lynn, did post on Twitter, on X, and tagged me and said, if you look at Catherine Dereba wearing the Kenyan uniform, you don't need, it doesn't need the Kenyan, you can see it. So I just, that's the only thing. So let's improve on it. I'd like a shade of green that's closer to our national flag, or keep the red, because the front guys were wearing that, but the guys at the back were all in our red and black tracksuits. And I see that tracksuit, I know that's a Kenyan. That's the only thing. Other than that, I like it that we've moved it on along. It's beautiful. It is working. It looks, suddenly looks much better than what it used to look before. But that's the only thing. So, Team Kenya, yes, we are improving. I'd want it slightly better. Just a tad better. So that's as far as that was concerned. So it's the ceremony where the ceremony maybe went on for too long, but I was happy with day one yesterday. There was quite a bit of success from bits and pieces. Maybe no medal yet, which is a bit of sadness because we want something, but there was a good start. It was a decent start. It was decent. Our 3x3 women lost to Australia, lost to Uganda. You should not lose to Uganda, but they did lose to Uganda. But they finished with a buzzer-beater win over Fiji. Now, women's basketball in Kenya is important, has grown even more important in the last few years. Why? Madina Okot, wasn't she in Birmingham? I think she was, if I'm not mistaken. But it was good to see them get that win, Lisa, with that winner in overtime. Fantastic, love it. And our very own Elijah had a nice interview with her that is on Team Kenya's handle on X.
But they have to do better when they play. When they play tomorrow, they have to do better. They absolutely must do better because the start wasn't as great as it should have been. So they have to do better. That's the 3-on-3. The men have played today. I'm wondering why I have lost that because I had those results round about here. The men have played today. The first one wasn't good. They lost to Singapore. Consider me old school or something, but I'm like, why are we losing to Singapore? Anyway, that's just me. I'm like, no, we mustn't lose. We have to beat them. But yes, they did lose. It was a closely fought battle, but we couldn't get over the line. We just couldn't. We couldn't get over the line. So the first result, maybe not the best, not the way we hoped it would go, but that's the way that is. Yes? In fact, I think I saw Elijah tweet that, if I'm not mistaken. Or maybe I'm, you know, at times these things go left, right, and left, right. So let me just reconfirm that again. There we go. Let me see. Yes, 1 hour ago, Kenya lost 3-3 basketball. Lost 19-16 to Singapore. 19-16. Hey, we must not lose to Singapore in basketball. Amanimina naona. We must not lose to Singapore. However, Hellen Wawira finished fourth in the women's powerlifting competition. Not bad, not a bad start. I had hoped for more, but you know what? At times you take what you get. Like I said, all this is a precursor to the track and field. And I say that without fear of fear because that is where we come to our own. Everything you are seeing now is like warm up. Like warm up, warm up, warm up. Yeah, like coach warm up. Yeah, warm up, warm up, warm up, warm up. And then we see what happens. But yes, they lost 19-16. That's the Kenya team, Kenya in basketball 3-on-3. Like we said, Wawera finished fourth in the powerlifting. And we can look forward to some of the other things that are happening today. So Kenya lost the first game. At 7 to play Madrid basketball. That's Pool B where swimming is concerned. 50 meters freestyle. That was Haniel Kudoli. She was in action just some minutes to one. And then, of course, there are the hits that are coming on hit one and hit three. And in bowling, for the one of you who actually enjoys bowling or who actually watches bowling, Fiji versus Kenya is at 5 p.m. And then singles round three, Anwar Hamada versus Cecil Alexander will take place at 6:25 p.m. So if you've never watched bowling your entire life, I suggest you make a date at that time. Watch the Kenyans in action, the women's pair section, Fiji versus Kenya, 5 p.m. And then Anwar Hamada versus Cecil Alexander from 6:25 p.m. All this action is live on your World of Champions. It's live on Supersport 227 and 228.

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0: Well, as at 9 minutes on to 4, you're on spot on 96.3 Nation FM. James with you till 6 p.m. At some point, with some luck, I might just get Teddy in here when he thinks I do need some help. I did tell you that Kenyans were in action out in Glasgow earlier on. Kenya lost to Singapore. That's in 3-on-3 basketball. And like I was saying, in the men's 50-meter freestyle, Haniel Kodwoli could only manage a third place finish. It was one of those very, very tough hits. Like I said, swimming is really, really competitive, especially at the Commonwealth level because of South Africa, because of England, because of Australia. So he could only manage. He fought valiantly. He could only finish third in his heat. He was in heat five, 24.07 seconds. He was 0.07 seconds behind Jian Li Leo from Singapore, who won that heat. But even he was not good enough to progress on, because the 16 fastest from the heats qualified to the semi-final. The remainders were. So Haniel Kodwoli, no such luck in heat 5. He was third. Yes, 24.07 seconds, but no such luck in the men's 50-meter freestyle heats. So that was one of it. Let me look about Steven, because Steven was also in action. This would be Steven Ndegwa. He was in action in the men's 100 meters butterfly. Here we go. In the heats. The heats, of course, started early on at 11:23. And he was third in heat 2. He 55.87 seconds, but only one pass on the winner from Namibia. That's Benjamin Durand. He is the only one who qualified. Stephen Nyoike, unfortunately, could only manage third. He was in lane 6. Not a bad attempt, but in the end, maybe just not enough to be able to progress. There was also in the 4x100 meters hits, Kenya was there. It was second in heat 1 official, 3 minutes 42.79 seconds. They are only a reserve because the Isle of Man, who won that heat, have qualified. Once again, the rule is the 8 fastest from the heats qualify for the final. The remainder are eliminated. So I can see an R right next to Kenya, which I would assume says they are a reserve. That is what I would assume that means. But yes, so not the best of mornings from a Kenyan perspective in Glasgow in terms of successes, especially on in the pool. But not to worry, absolutely not to worry, because from Monday, we go to where we always do the thing. We go to where we always do the thing. But should you be a big fan of swimming, the freestyle final, 4x1 mixed, 4x1 relay final takes place later on tonight, and Uganda will be in lane 7. So it's Cayman Islands, Scotland, New Zealand, Australia, England, Wales, Uganda, believe it or not, and then the Isle of Man. So even Divo Mamba Yalivyo, where swimming is concerned, not the most of successes in the pool. Not the most of successes, but not to worry. Like I said, yet we come. And when it comes, we will be right here to celebrate it, because we know what happens when we get onto track and field. We then are able to have a bit of a voice. And also, it's just good to see the progress from these young people who we have in swimming, in weightlifting, because we're also building towards LA 2028. We are building towards the next Commonwealth Games. So even if they do not make it to the final, as long as they're getting to a semi, they are getting close. Process. Trust the process, like Ateta taught us. Trust it. In the end, it works. It may be a tall building, but it's going to end. That's when you are building it. If you are no allies, what are you doing this weekend? You are running 979 seconds. You are winning the U.S. National Athletics Championships in a new PB, which is 979. He equaled his former PB, rather, 979, which he used to win the Paris Olympics gold. And he said, you know what? It says, I am here. It's the world lead this year, 979. So he equaled his PB, and he said, we are good. The previous world lead this year was by Oblique Seville in June, 982. And Lyle said after that, I think, man, he really likes that title. Ronnie Baker was second. Kenny Benarek was third. 988 was both of them. And then Christian Coleman was fourth in 993. In the women's, the 2023 world champion, Sha'Carri Richardson won the women's 100 meters in 10.77. She caught her best time of the season. Kayla White was second, 10.90, and then Tamari Davis, 11 seconds dead. So it's Richardson doing well. So the U.S. Athletics Championship. So there's a lot of stuff happening. Remember, there may not be world championships this year, but there is the ultimate championships. So people finish doing what they're doing in Commonwealth Games. For the ones who get to compete at the club games, they then come in and finish the Diamond League, and then you've got the ultimate championships. And basically what Noah Lyles has said is, you know what, I am here, I am the man, I am ready, and I am going to give it my absolute best. That's Noah Lyles, the Olympic champion, winning the 100 meters. Their world lead time once again, 9.79. We are hoping that our video on Omanyala can do the stuff when we come to the Commonwealth Games. Athletics starts on Monday. For today, like I said, it's been more swimming, basketball yesterday, today a bit of boxing here, there. Team Kenya really doing its best to make sure it pushes. Again, I remind you, if you like bowling, bowls. Women pair section C, Fiji versus Kenya. It's at 5 p.m. East African time. 5 p.m. Those men and women are not, especially the ladies, immaculately dressed. And then Anwar Hamada versus Cecil Alexander from 6:25 p.m. East African time. Make a date. That would finish what Team Kenya is up to as far as day two of the Commonwealth Games. I normally struggle to know whether do we count day one for the ceremony as day one, or do you count day two? It's normally a story right there. So that is important. Also, our men, they play Malaysia 7:25. Kenyan 3-on-3. Come on, do the job. Make sure you see this one through. And they finish off versus England. That's going to be a tough one. England may not be the biggest team in basketball, but they will give us a fight. But if there's one thing you can be sure of, when Kenyans come to fight, we do find a way to fight. Fight and fight and fight and make sure that we are okay. So that's what's going to happen as far as Commonwealth Games are concerned. Again, it's day two today and Kenyans have been in action. We are continuing to cheer them on. We are continuing to get ready for it because, like I said, this is only but the start. Come Monday, Jumatatu. Yes, we then get down and we say, you know what? What's been going on here? Why? Here is the athletics. Let's have a conversation. Do you want a head start? It's time for us to catch up. That is on Monday, if I am not mistaken. That would be on the 27th. Athletics and para-athletics, it starts on the Monday. We look forward to it because there should be a medal or two at the very, very first day. I am pretty certain of that. Action starts early on in the day with qualifiers, men, 400-meter hurdles. That's where it all starts. And then we go and go the women's 100 meters round one. You know, the ones where they run, those people who are not very serious. And then we got onto the serious side of things. At exactly what time? Let me just let you know so that you can book on your diary. At 8:05 p.m., the women's 10,000 meters final. This one, we have to have a say on it. I'm just saying, we have to have something. I'm a firm believer in we have to have something in that one. Women's 10,000 meters and then the men's 3,000 meters final at 10 minutes to 9. Again, we should have a say in it. I hope we can do something. I hope we can find a medal or two so that we can be seated down and saying, you know what? There's something happening there. And other finals on the day, it's the men's 110-meter hurdles final. It'll also be then. The men's hammer throw final will be then. Women's 800 meters round one will take place. Women's 100 meters round one. Women's T38 in the Paralympics will also be there. Para-athletes, rather, will be there. The long jump qualifier, as the women's hammer throw qualifying. So athletics starts 10:10 on Monday, which is their time, which if you turn to us would be 12:10. So again, women's 10,000 meters at 10:05, we must get a medal there. And at 22:50, that's 10 minutes to 11, we must get another medal in the men's 3,000 meters. And hopefully the medal ceremony, when it's done, we shall have the national anthem ring out that beautiful stadium, because you know what? This is what we are known for. We go out there, we dominate when it comes to track and field, and I am hoping and praying that this year is no different.
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Good afternoon, 15 minutes after 4, spot on 96.3 Nation FM. James, by myself, we are gone until 6 p.m. as we see what's going on in the world. See what's going on in the world of sports. Like we said, Commonwealth Games, not the best of starts. You know, not the best of starts today, but we will be okay. We will get there. So that's what's been happening there. Maybe we switch our attention to the world of basketball, because a player who some say is the second greatest, some say is the greatest, what everyone agrees is the greatest of his generation, LeBron James, he got out yesterday and said, guys, after much thought, I have decided I am taking my talents to the city of brotherly love. I am taking my talents to the historical city of Philadelphia. That is where he's going to play. He signed a two-year deal. The second year has a player option. And he signed for very little money. He signed for a veteran's minimum, if I'm not mistaken. Let me see if I can get close to there. I can give you the figure, but it's something like $8 million. Now, $8 million for LeBron is a steal. It's a big, big steal. But yes, he is going to the city of brotherly love. He's going to 76ers. It's a two-year, $8 million deal with a player option. Okay, this is what LeBron had to say after he had a long, lengthy thing that he wrote on this thing we call social media. I am scrolling back to it because I keep telling you guys, I save a lot of things by here. They help me remember. So, I thought I was done when the season ended. I wasn't ready to announce it, and I knew I needed some time to really decide. But I was pretty sure I played my last game. I was honest at that last press conference when I said I needed to look at myself and decide if I still love this game. I still truly love this game, and I have more to give. The last few weeks have been really special. I have never been able to have no clue to what to do and take real time to just think. I've had an incredible few months with all the people I love trying to figure it all out. This is my last decision. I am not going for money. I am not going for family. What am I really playing for at this point? I still want to sacrifice. I still want to work. I still want to grind. I still want to compete to win and to have a chance at the feeling of winning another championship. I believe I can help make this Philadelphia 76ers a championship team. I am so excited to energize a new fan base and start this incredible journey together. Thank you, LA. Miami, I'll forever love. And Northeast Ohio will always be home. So that is the king, LeBron James. That's what he wrote on his socials after he decided he is on his way to the city of Philadelphia. He's joining the 76ers, which means they have an incredibly good starting 11. Starting five, rather. It says 11, football, basketball, yeah. Starting five, because you've got Joel Embiid, who's an MVP, who's been an MVP, maybe one of the best centers around, if he can stay fit. You've got Jaylen Brown, who was traded there from Boston. And then you've got Tyrese Maxey, who's really developed in the last few years. And you've got Edgecombe, who is a young up-and-coming star. And you look at that starting five and you think, that is maybe one of the best.

0: starting fives in the league, provided they're all healthy, because you've got Bron maybe playing the power forward now, because you've got Jaylen Brown, then you've got... It's on paper, it's a wonderful team. On paper, the decision makes sense. 110%. Because when you think about who Bron is, when you think about what he's done and how he's done it, then you are able to understand and see how this one is going to go. You can get why he's gone there. That team is an automatic favorite to win the East and maybe win it all. If they can stay fit, if this man who's my age mate can continue to do what he's done since he joined the NBA back in 2003. So on paper, it's a wonderful decision. It makes sense because he is going to a place where he has the best, one of the best chances of winning. I know they linked him with Miami, but it wasn't making sense why he'd go to Miami, because Miami, you've got Bam Adebayo, two big men. They're both not great shooters. He's not a great shooter. So you're wondering, so where is the shooting come from? And I, rumor has it, rumor, Giannis wasn't really keen on having him. Golden State was mentioned as a possibility, but then you look at Golden State and you think they're just an old team. And you wonder, adding another old person, how does it help? So you looked at all those and you thought, maybe the place to go, the place to go was always going to be Philly, was always going to go to the 76ers, because when you go there, then you have young players, you have young players, you have players who can help you on. Cavs was always going to be hard. I just did not know what worked again, because you have James Harden and you have Spider Donovan Mitchell, and then you have him. I just wasn't sure that this was going to be, it just didn't feel like a good fit, as much as it was all emotional and all sentimental for him to go back home. You just look at it and you aren't quite sure. But when you look at the team he's going to play with now, when you look at Jaylen Brown and you look at Edgecombe and you look at Joel Embiid, if he can stay fit, look at Tyrese Maxey, they've got height, they've got shooting, they've got almost everything they need, and you can get why he's done that. The only thing with LeBron is, like, as he always does, he told us one thing, then did the other. So he told us it's all about happiness, it's all about family, it's all about where my family will be happy. All these theories we had on online about him and his daughter is young, she has her friends in LA, oh blah blah blah. So that's why they thought Oakland was useful, they thought Golden State would be very likely because he doesn't have to move his family. He gave us all these stories about happiness and family, and in the end he chose what? To chase a ring, to ring chase. That's the only bit that, as always, rubs you off slightly or badly when it comes to Bron, because he is the master of his narrative. He's the master of owning his narrative. He is the master manipulator when it comes to where does he want to go, when does he want to go, why does he want to go where he wants to go, which is not a bad thing. You have got to be in charge of your destiny as much as you can. He brought all these out, where the player determines where to go. Not joking, when we opened the show, I said, remember guys, remember the decision? I am taking my talents to South Beach. I don't know whether you guys can remember. Yeah, it's always him manipulating the situation, making sure it works to him. And Philly, on paper at the very least, is wonderful. Of course, you hope that Joel Embiid can be Joel Embiid, the one who was an MVP. Not the Joel Embiid who barely plays games. Because the last few years, Embiid hasn't been great in terms of the games, in terms of how often he's available. He gets injuries everywhere you look. I remember when he was first drafted, he missed out an entire year. And then you go back to this season, this past season, he only played 38 games. You go back to 24-25 season, he played 19 games. You go back to 20, he played 60 games in a season, was 3 years ago when he played 66, and 4 years ago when he played 68. He's never played 70 games a season. He's only played 60 games a season only four times in his career, and he's been in the NBA since 16-17. So the question is, can he stay fit? Can he maintain his fitness? That way, LeBron can have a proper sidekick. It's also interesting, whose team is this going to be? Obviously, it's LeBron because it's Bron. But what happens to Tyrese Maxey? Him and LeBron apparently have a great relationship, so that will help. But what happens to the team? Jaylen Brown ran away from Boston because Boston obviously were choosing Tatum instead of him. So he ran to a place where he would maybe be the guy. However, Bron is the guy in the entire NBA. So what happens there? What's the relationship going to be like? So whose team will it be? Who leads the team? Who takes the... Who's the man? Who's the go-to guy? Those, I think, are some of the questions. Is it Jaylen Brown? Is it Tyrese Maxey? Is it Joel Embiid? Is it LeBron James? Who is it? Who takes over? LeBron spoke about last season. He spoke about being the third option in a team where there was Luka as option one, Austin Reeves as option two, and he was the third option. And he said he cannot remember being a third option. What option is he at the 76ers? Is he one? Is he two? Is he three? Let's assume Tyrese Maxey is one. So who's two? Is it Jaylen Brown? Is it LeBron James? So who's three? Is it Jaylen Brown? Is it LeBron James? Is it Joel Embiid? Who is who? It's a big question. They all like the ball in their hands. Who takes a sit back? Who doesn't? I think those are very good questions that Nick Nurse has got to answer as LeBron moves on to that team, as LeBron joins them. If they answer them, I think it would be fantastic. And you know why I think it would be fantastic? Has Philly ever won a ring? When did they win a ring? So it would be historic if they won. It would be wonderful. Like, oh, here is Philly, Philadelphia 76ers. Have they won? How many have they won? Have they won an NBA title? I, top of my head, they, 1983, maybe. Maybe. So 40-something odd years ago, it would work for him excellently. The question is, can they find a balance? Can they find a way to have him there? As I end this section, I just give you... LeBron is the goat of longevity. He's been around for a gazillion years, and this is one of the few stats. I saw them somewhere tweeted by Underdog NBA. Roughly 140 active players currently were born after his NBA debut. He's played against 37% of players in NBA history. Like from when it started to now, that 7% he's played against them. He has outlasted every player from 2003, 2004, 2005, and 2006 draft classes. He's the oldest. His oldest opponent was born in 1962. That's Kevin Willis. Yes? Youngest opponent was born in 2006. That's Cooper Flagg. He's played against 1857 different opponents. He's played with 250 different teammates. He's played against 12 father-son combinations. He's played against four of his son's AAU high school and college teammates. He's older than six active head coaches. I think that's the one. He's older than six active head coaches. Six. And he's played against five. So he's older than six head coaches, and he's played against five head coaches. That's LeBron. He is the king of longevity. He is the goat of longevity. He is the guy. When you talk about someone who takes good care of his body, is always fit, doesn't miss too many games, spends so much money on making sure he's right, LeBron James. He is older than six active head coaches, and he's played against five of them. Five. And he's taken his talents to the city of brotherly love, to the Philadelphia 76ers, and who knows whether he gets that elusive fifth ring.
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1: Yes. 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

0: 19 minutes on to 5, you're on Spot On at 6.3 Nation FM. I am here until 6 p.m. and we are talking about what's happening in the world of sports. What's caught your eye? What you've seen and gone like, huh, that seems to be an interesting thing. Now, one of the other things is, remember what happened in AFCON? AFCON feels like it was a lifetime ago. And yeah, maybe it was, because it was all the way in January. And there was a game that ended after a bit of fracas, wasn't there? Yes, so Senegal refused to walk off the pitch, but then they were convinced, they came back on. Brahim Diaz tried a Panenka, which was a silly idea, and Mendy saved it. Senegal went up the other side and scored a goal. And Senegal won it. And then CAF released a nice ruling where they awarded the match and the trophy to the hosts, the Atlas Lions of Morocco. Senegal went to court of arbitration, which has said they will determine. They have set a date for the hearing to determine the winner. So this will be decided on 8th of October. So the lawyers, are busy, and everyone is holding their breath, because on the 8th of October, we shall find out who are the actual African champions. Are Senegal three-time champions, or are they two-time champions, or are they one-time champion? Are Morocco two-time champions or one-time champions? Is Morocco 76 and 2026, or is it just 76? Those are some of the questions that we shall find out sooner rather than later on the 8th of October. Again, on the pitch, Senegal won, but there were infringements and fracas that should not have been there. It happened. In fact, and I never thought I'd say this, but I really wish Mr. Donald Trump was in charge then. We would have solved this early. You saw what he did with the Balogun? He pushed and decisions were made instantly. This one now we are waiting for CAS. So this takes place in 8th of October. CAS will tell us who won the AFCON. Is it Morocco? Is it Senegal? Whichever way they go, I have a feeling they will never see the end of it. At least FIFA have addressed it. That's why they got the new rule that if you walk off the pitch in protest, you forfeit the match. That's why that rule was there for the World Cup. They did not want to get embarrassed. But that's what's going to happen. Court of arbitration. In October, on October the 8th to be precise, we'll decide who won the AFCON. Is it Morocco? Is it the Lions of Teranga? It's actually a fight for Lions. The Atlas Lions or the Lions of Teranga? The only question I have for Teddy is, so, who won the AFCON?
1: Senegal. Senegal won it.
0: According to CAF, no.
1: Senegal won it fair and square. The decisions that were made on the pitch on that day were questionable to some degree. The walking off wasn't as good. But the moment the referee allowed those players back into the game, the moment the Moroccan team allowed the Senegalese team back into the, it was where the game was won. Because Morocco had some serious chances to win it, and they didn't. They even got a penalty, the one that Diaz didn't score. If Diaz scored, I know this is a matter of if, we wouldn't have been talking about this thing at this moment in time, because they would have won it. And no one would really be focused on this. But now that they didn't win it and things didn't go in their favor, that's why I think this thing is being highlighted as much.
0: But CAF came out and said, no, Morocco, you are the champions. The ref made a mistake. This is what should have happened, and this is what it happened.
1: This is the...
0: That's why we are here. We are here because CAF said, yes, these are the champions.
1: This is the crown jewel of African football. It was going to be the champion of Africa. I don't know how they let this whole thing run, the game continue after the Senegalese team went off. The moment they allowed that to happen, it changed the whole thing.
0: Why they let it happen is why they then took the decision. So they let it happen because they didn't want a finish that included a forfeiture. Like, the final game is one team forfeited. Mm-hmm. It's like Lewis Hamilton struck Verstappen in that race.
1: Yes.
0: Where Maxi said, we have to have a race.
1: Yes.
0: So Maxi didn't want it to be the end of it was just a procession.
1: Yes.
0: So he wanted a bit of a race to decide the season.
1: Yes.
0: But then it went against. So
1: yes.
0: In the final, they didn't want it to be. It ended with one team walked off and the other team was awarded.
1: Yeah.
0: But then Diaz misbehaved, and what they didn't want is what ultimately CAF did, and it's what CAS may or may not correct. One way to find out. October the 8th, Simbali. Situko July, July meisha. So ni August na September. October ikifika tu hivi kabla tufike ile utamaduni day ama Moi day. Sikuzi tisujui tunaitanga aje. Tutajua who is the champion. Then bonus zitalipwa, mahazitalipwa. Mambo mingi sana imeshikiliwa. A lot of things are being held back by this decision. 8th of October. Maroc or Senegal? Kikapu kibonge.
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0: As at 4 minutes on to five, maybe we get the topic I initially was supposed to talk about this hour or towards the top of the hour, which is Jürgen Klopp has taken over the job as the Mannschaft trainer, like they call them. Now, what I liked is what he said, and this is why I wanted I wanted us to talk about it, because I thought it was interesting. So he said, the day you don't want me anymore, I am gone without severance pay. If you say tomorrow I'm rubbish, I'm gone. If you behave badly and don't leave my family alone, I am gone. To be fair, this is what he said. He said, I'm not doing this job for myself. I'm doing it for you. I am taking this job even though I've seen how you've treated Julian Nagelsmann. I'm taking it even though I've seen how you've treated Thomas Tuchel. If you go after my family, I am gone. If you think I am trash, tell me to my face and I will leave immediately without asking for any compensation. If the DFB says we won't go on like this, I am gone. If you misbehave and don't leave my family alone, I am also gone. Just to make it clear. I loved it. I loved that he said that.
1: Proper German. Proper German. Direct to the point. He doesn't mince his words, and he knows what he wants, and he's here by his own terms.
0: Yes, he set out his terms. He said, I'm going to do this, but you guys must leave my family alone. I'm going to do this, but if you do this, I'm walking away. He basically is saying, I am here on my own terms. Do not mess with me. You mess with me, I go back to retirement.
1: Yeah.
0: Also, he knows this is his last big job.
1: Exactly. Is it though? Is it?
0: Yes.
1: There's still a chance. He's still younger than Carlo.
0: Carlos. How many Carlos are there?
1: I know how many Carlos are there. I think still think this is one of the two last jobs.
0: If Didier Deschamps is never going to coach someone else, I don't think. I don't think he's ever going to coach anyone else.
1: You sure?
0: He's going to do a job with FIFA or do a job with the French Football Federation. The only place I think he could go back would be France, but I doubt it. I think he's done. He's gonna do like Aimé Jacquet.
1: You don't think maybe Real might try to
0: go back and ask yourself, mm-hmm. who was the coach for the last winners of the World Cup 2018? Was who? Was France? Yeah.
1: Yes.
0: Didier Deschamps.
1: Yes.
0: Who was the coach in 14? Your Gilav. Mm-hmm. Has he ever coached anyone since then?
1: Not as much.
0: No. Who was the coach in 10?
1: 2010.
0: Vicente del Bosque.
1: Yeah.
0: Has he ever coached anyone else?
1: No.
0: No. Who was the coach in 06 when Italy won the World Cup? Marcello Lippi. Mm-hmm. He has ever coached anyone else? No. You have to go back to Big Phil. When he won the World Cup in 2002 with Brazil, he then tried to have a club career bit. I can remember him at Chelsea. Mm-hmm. And I can remember him coming back for 2014.
1: Mm-hmm.
0: But generally, you go to 98, Aimé Jacquet never coached again.
1: Mm.
0: You go back to 94, Carlos Alberto Pereira, he only showed up with South Africa 16 years later.
1: Yeah. Yes.
0: On just 90, Franz Beckenbauer.
1: No.
0: Never again. You go back to 86, Bilardo. He coached 86, he coached 90. Mm-hmm. Same thing like Scaloni. Winner, final.
1: Mm-hmm.
0: So I wonder, I feel like if you coach the national team and you win the World Cup, it's almost the pinnacle. Where else are you going to go? So where else will Didier Deschamps go? Nowhere else. So either move into management and into administration.
1: Yeah.
0: So that's why I think Jürgen Klopp coaches... Germany,
1: shaft, yeah.
0: Maybe 4 years.
1: Yeah.
0: I think he's going to do 6.
1: Because
0: Germany generally don't sack coaches. Germany keeps coaches for long.
1: Yes.
0: I think he's going to do 4 or 6. He might go to 8.
1: It's only over the last decade that they've changed a lot, actually. When you think
0: about
1: it.
0: And even then, it's not a lot.
1: Yes.
0: Jogi Löw was there from 2006 to 14.
1: Mm-hmm.
0: That's 8 years.
1: Mm-hmm.
0: No, to 18. Who was the coach in 2018?
1: I think it was 20. No. Oh, Hansi. Yes. No. Hansi Flick came in the 20s. So no.
0: Yes.
1: So because it was now it's Klopp. It was Nagelsmann, then Hansi Flick, then. Yeah, yes. You might be right.
0: I am right.
1: Mm-hmm.
0: So the Germans generally do not do it. Do not do. They are their coach. They don't change coaches too many times. So let's scroll down and see. So Jürgen Klopp, uh-huh. before Jürgen Klopp was Nagelsmann, was there for 3 years. Uh-huh. Before then was Hansi Flick, was there for 2 years. Yeah. Rudi Völler was in this one game.
1: Yeah.
0: I'm talking about permanent coach, okay. not
1: okay.
0: interim.
1: Okay.
0: Before them, Jogi Löw went 6 to 14.
1: That's 8 years.
0: No, actually, I lied to you. Why am I? Yes, from two. Yes, Jogi Löw did this from 2006 to there. Yes?
1: Mm-hmm.
0: Yes. To 2021. So they keep their coaches, is my point. Mm-hmm. You've had a few who've done 2 years. Klinsmann did 2 years, 04 to 06. Rudi Völler, 2000 to 2004. Eric Ribbeck, 98 to 2000. That was one of the worst of their periods.
1: Yeah.
0: Bertie Vogts did 90 to 98.
1: Mm-hmm.
0: Brackenbauer did 84 to 90. Joop de Waal did 78 to 84. Helmut Schön did 64 to 78. Mm-hmm. So they do that. They keep their coaches. That's why I have a feeling Jürgen Klopp is going to do 26 to 32, I think. I think he's gonna do 6 years. I think he's gonna take them to the next Euro and the next World Cup. That's 4 years, and maybe the other Euro.
1: So all I'm getting from this is, if he gets to get into to win a World Cup with German football, with the German team,
0: I think that's it.
1: That's it for him.
0: He's 59.
1: He's 59.
0: He coaches 4 years to the next World Cup. He's 64.
1: Yeah.
0: He coaches to Euro 28 and Euro 32.
1: Mm.
0: He's 66.
1: Seven.
0: That's
1: okay.
0: It. Done. Carlo is his first job as a national team. I feel like the reason he could speak like that is because he knew it's my first gig.
1: Mm.
0: It's my last big gig.
1: Hmm.
0: So you better treat me the way I want. I wasn't bothered. You have come for me, so treat me with respect.
1: I was happy.
0: Treat my family with respect. That's why I have a feeling it could be his last very, very big job. And that's why he was able to say that. And I think he's just said early on, guys, mwachana na mimi.
1: Don't mess with me.
0: Yeah, mwachana na mimi. Mukosa mwachana na mimi, mimi naenda. It's jali.
1: Plus, fairly, there are not as much, there are not many great coaches out there in the market when you think about it.
0: I think at times that phrase is
1: no, I'm just
0: is,
1: saying at is, this moment in time.
0: No, we did know Jogi Löw. Did we know Jogi Löw?
1: No, we didn't.
0: Did we know Hansi Flick?
1: No.
0: And have they done wonderful things? I honestly think that it's up to teams. The problem is we're in the era of data where everything is evidence based.
1: Mm-hmm.
0: So there's very few punts being made on someone just based on De La Fuente.
1: Mm.
0: Very few. There are very few De La

0: Fuentes. De La Fuente applied. Spain gave him a chance and built around him. How many people just let go?
1: Not as much.
0: Didier Deschamps, if you looked at CV, why would you have given him the national team job of France? His claim to fame was what? Coaching Marseille?
1: Yeah.
0: Coaching Monaco?
1: No.
0: Yes, mm-hmm. Coach Monaco.
2: My point
0: like,
2: is,
0: yeah, like who? Yeah.
2: It's
0: like,
2: not that way. Yeah, I get.
0: But
2: you.
0: He's done it. So I feel this. We always keep saying there are no coaches, but I think also it's because people are not giving the right people, the right opportunity. Because all those big coaches, someone took a punt on them.
1: Mm.
0: What was Pep's CV
1: before?
0: What
1: came
0: was
1: to
0: Zidane's CV? What?
1: I get your point.
0: I think it's a bit of everything. So there's this argument, oh, they're not enough coach, but I also think people are not giving them an opportunity just to come in, do your job, and get
1: let's see what you can do.
0: Yes.
1: Bring in stability.
0: Yes.
1: And ensure the team is.
0: I think Klopp is a wonderful choice.
1: But at this moment in time, do you think they have what it takes, or do you think in the near future they have the talent? They'll have the talent then?
0: They definitely have the talent at the World Cup.
1: Yeah, the World Cup was a struggle.
0: They have talent to do better than they did at the World Cup. What they need is what Philip Lahm said, is a clear identity, is a clear emphasis on what to do, when to do, and do that. Like he said, he was asked, what's your philosophy? He said, the ones who will play are the ones who are good enough, the ones who are hungry, the ones who become even better when they put on the German shirt. It's not enough for players to say they are proud to represent Germany. They have to show it. Everyone who is eligible to play for Germany should make the effort. I'll be watching them. My door is open. Today is a fresh start. I'll be watching a lot of matches in Germany, but also abroad to monitor players who are in contention. He's very clear. And you don't need... Who in Spain makes you think... Well, if you read the Spanish team on paper...
1: Yeah.
0: There's nothing. You wouldn't look at them and think automatic world champions, would you? Nope.
1: None.
0: Everyone thought France. But Spain are a team. So Germany doesn't need to have 10 world-class players to win. They just, first of all, need to know how do they play, when do they play, what's their system, what's their identity, and how do they make the team, the total sum, stronger than the individuals. I think if they do that, they have themselves a team. Let's come back, talk about another team that's starting to rebuild.
3: 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Every Saturday afternoon, the pitch, the track, and the court all come alive. From Premier League fire and local derbies to athletics, rugby, motorsport, and everything in between, Sport On is where fans belong.

0: 23 after 5, Spot on 96.3 Nation FM, James and my producer, as we wind down the evening and speaking about one coach, speaking about the other coach. So, Germany have their man, Italy have Andrea Pirlo. It's who they have settled on.
1: Yep.
0: Italy are going through a period where they need to rebuild and rebuild now. And you look back at, first, they've gotten Paolo Maldini as the new technical director. I think his understudy is Leonardo, I think. And then now they've gone there and got Pirlo. What do you think?
1: I think it's a nice structure. It's something that you need. I think you need personality. You need huge figures. Because even in the transfer news, Paolo Maldini was one of the guys who was being used to convince some of these coaches to come to try and bring this team back to the top of football. Because since 2006 till now, Italy has kind of shrunk, because since then they've either been knocked out in the group stages or not even qualified into the Premier tournament. And you think about Italy. Italy is a team that is known for aggressive defense, and that is the thing that worked for them at that moment in time. But at this moment, people might say football has kind of evolved, and generally the league itself is not as great as it used to be back then in the early 2000s till now. But I think with him, I think they'll be able to reinvent this whole thing, because the whole idea has been the Italian league has dropped, which needs, because it's the feed of the players who are coming to play into the World Cup as a whole. And you look at the progress that the Italian team has made so far since 2006, because that was their highest peak till now. They have kind of struggled, and the quality of the players that you might want for the Italian team hasn't been there per se. Because who's the superstar in that Italian team?
0: Again, at the risk of sounding like a broken record, who's the superstar in the Spanish team?
1: No, in terms of talent.
0: Four years ago, they won the Euro.
1: Yeah, they did.
0: Just the other day, they won the Euro.
1: An aging team.
0: My point is, it's not like they are starting from scratch. They might be in a similar situation to Germany. They might be in a similar situation to some of the big teams like Uruguay. But it's not as bad. I honestly think if they clear out a clear identity, let me rephrase that. I honestly believe one of the reasons why we're having so many issues with teams is people are losing their identity and trying to copy what Spain are doing. Like everyone, we are in a world where everyone is trying to do what every other person is doing. Why? Because everything is determined by data and determined by percentages.
1: System player.
0: We are trying. If you look at basketball, everyone is trying to shoot 3-pointers because Steph Curry could shoot 3-pointers.
1: Yeah.
0: All of a sudden, the inside, the paint game is almost ignored. Everyone wants to shoot. Wembanyama was trying to shoot threes. Why? Drive to the box, you are 7-4. Yeah. But why? Because of the percentages. Boston Celtics live and die with the three. Same thing with football. Everyone is trying the Spain thing. Everyone is playing the same way. When you watch AFCON, 70% of the teams are playing the same way. When you watch the World Cup, almost everyone is playing the same way. The reason why everyone was so fascinated by Cabo Verde is because they played different.
1: Yeah.
0: But everyone else is trying to copy each other. Everyone is trying to pass the ball fullback to fullback, inverted. Everyone is doing the same thing. I honestly believe there is more than one way of playing football.
1: Yep.
0: That's why I enjoy Burnley as much as I enjoy Barcelona. That's why I will enjoy City and at the same time enjoy Bournemouth. Very different styles of football. At the same time enjoy Arsenal.
1: Yeah.
0: And at the same time enjoy PSG and enjoy Bayern Munich and enjoy Barcelona. These big teams who are also struggling a bit, like you said, part of it is the system producing enough players? I agree. There maybe there's a question. Are the leagues producing as many players as before? Are they able to have as big budgets as before? I agree to all those things, but I also feel an Italian team should play like Italy. Mm. A German team should play like Germany. Keep your identity. Find a way. Because you're telling me this Italian team that has given us Fabio Capello, Marcello Lippi, Arrigo Sacchi, Carlo Ancelotti, all those great coaches, all those great coaches, all of a sudden cannot find a coach who can build. They cannot build. All of a sudden, what's happened to all the academies? What's happened? I know there are all million and one theories, but yeah. I think part of it is just do. Germany had no identity.
1: Yeah.
0: All their senior, all their older players said it. What do Italy need? I think they just need to. And I think that's the bigger job. More than PLO, more than whoever it's. Can Maldini, can they shape a clear identity that is Italian? Mm. That the Italians can relate with. From when I learned football to now, I know an Italian team to be uncompromising at the back. I know it's full of misers. Whether it's Baresi, Costa Curta, Nesta, Maldini, Cannavaro, all the way to Chiellini and Bonucci.
1: Yeah.
0: Are you telling me all of a sudden they cannot find? Are you telling me all of a sudden that the best they can find is Sandro Tonali? I've always known Italians to have a creative and a beautifully balanced player.
1: Mm. A Totti.
0: Totti.
1: Capello.
0: Baggio. Zola. Del Piero. And all of a sudden there's none.
1: Right now, yes.
0: What has happened? That is my question. What has happened? That is what they need to answer. What happened to not having a creative guy, mean and compromising center backs,
1: yeah.
0: full backs that go up like Zambrotta or Fabio Grosso? Because they've always had keepers.
1: Yes.
0: Donnarumma has followed a long list of keepers from Walter Zenga, Gianluigi Paliuca. Buffon, Toldo, to Donnarumma. What happened?
1: I think there are lots of things. There are lots of things. You look at, I think it all boils down to the grassroots, because the grassroots is what feeds this league as a whole.
0: Yes.
1: And at the end of the day, those are the players that are going to play in the World Cup.
0: Yes.
1: You look at, if you think about, if even you at this moment in time, you. If you're told to come up with a starting 11 for Donnarumma, I think you might kind of struggle.
0: I will not kind of, I will struggle.
1: You will kind of struggle. In terms of, I'm not saying they're not known people. My point is, are they good enough when you compare them to the other powerhouses in Europe? We compare them to the likes of Spain, the likes of England, the likes of France. You can easily name the starting 11 from those teams. But for the Italian league, for the Italian team, there's a bit of a struggle there, and that says a lot. And we also look at the teams themselves. Which are the powerhouses in the Italian league? You might say Inter this moment in time, that they're the big dogs right now. The likes of Juventus have kind of dropped off, because you expect Juventus to always vie for the biggest titles. Mm. But for the last 5 years, they've struggled. Napoli is the team that has been trying to give Inter Milan a run for their money. AC Milan are nowhere near as good as they were 10 years or 5 or maybe 15 years ago. And I think, yeah, that in terms of system players as well, because we don't have an identity for the Italian league as well. There's so much that happens. And is the league being refreshed with quality players who can give the league as a whole an edge?
0: Because
1: every single year, we hear about the English Premier League having signed a marquee, a superstar, someone who can give the league new blood, new energy. You look at Real Madrid are trying to sign Rodri. In the English team, Arsenal have been rumored to try and sign Vinicius Jr. What about the Italian league? What is happening over there? I think there's a lot to be done before all this comes up. I think Pirlo has a lot to do behind the scenes than what he has to do in front of the scenes. There's so much that he needs to do in terms of
0: Pirlo, or in this case Maldini.
1: I think
0: because Maldini is the boss.
1: Yeah,
0: he's the boss of everyone.
1: But who will take the pressure when things don't get
0: Maldini? Because they have, like you're saying, the problem is from what you're saying, the problem is bigger than coach.
1: Exactly.
0: Because I'm reading a story for Del Piero says the problem is the level of investment is low. Problem stadiums, youth systems.
1: Yes. Yes, and in the Italian league, most teams don't own their stadiums, so they can't really generate the money to reinvest into the team back again. There's this story of Inter and AC Milan who are going to separate. I think in the next 3 years from the San Siro stadium because the stadium is being owned by the municipal.
0: Yes.
1: So most of the money goes to the municipal; it doesn't go to the team itself. So they can't really reinvest in it. So I think there's so much that really needs to be taken into account before they start this whole regrowth for the Italian league. But it's going to be a huge task for this Italian league.

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1: aro.
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0: morning is 13 on to 6, which means we are just about to go away. But before we go away, as always, just to look forward to what's happening. The WAFCON starts on Sunday. And if I am not mistaken, the Starlets take on Morocco.
1: Yep.
0: The first game is Algeria versus Senegal. And then Morocco take on the Starlets. Kesho iko maneno.
1: Usema hard small.
0: Hey, singumu.
1: Why are you worried? It'll be fine.
0: It's gonna be tough, man.
1: I've looked at the first three fixtures and I was like, "Wait, hey."
0: It's there. Yeah, we are in trouble. It's Algeria.
1: It's Morocco, Senegal, Algeria.
0: Hey. Tunaweza rudi nyumbani bila kitu.
1: It's the fact that we qualified.
0: Yeah, it's also that. But we need to be able to win a game or two.
1: But I'm sure we'll be able to box clever.
0: The problem is we are against Maghreb nations and
1: yeah,
0: hard small.
1: Oh, when you talk about it, Morocco, because Morocco, was it Morocco? Am I not confusing it? They were defeated by Nigeria in the last one because Nigeria went on to win it.
0: Nigeria are the queens of that sport.
1: Hard small.
0: So the Starlets, yes, Starlets play Morocco 11 PM tomorrow. I think it's live on KBC, I think. So you get to watch some football. Just cheer our girls, Kina Dogo, Kina Anedikundu, you know, cheer our girls, see what they can do. Wish them nothing but the best. It's going to be tough. It's going to be really, really, really, really tough. I can tell you that for free. It's not going to be easy.
1: Sit back, hit on the counter.
0: Yes. You're just against against the home team, eh? Yeah, it's going to be hard.
1: Because what more can you do? You're away.
0: Yeah, stay compact, stay compact, stay compact. And then...
1: Because you'll always get a chance. You'll always get a chance. That's what I believe.
0: It's going to be so hard. Oh God, it's going to be hard. But we shall see. We hope for the best. We hope for the best. If you like bowls, I told you Kenya was playing in the women pairs sectional play. Section C round 3 match. Kenya is playing Fiji. Fiji are leading 1-0 because they won the first set 7-2. And the second set, they're leading 4-1. That is all I know about the game of ball. I have
1: bowling.
0: No idea how they get here.
1: You know what's right, the game?
0: It's not that you think.
1: Okay. I thought that
0: yes,
1: is, yeah.
0: Please. It's not that you know. It's not.
1: You know, you said
0: it's
1: bowling,
0: a different
1: so
0: kind of. It's
1: else.
0: Kindly
1: like,
0: sort of different.
1: Okay, I thought
0: yes,
1: you meant something.
0: It's
1: else.
0: Not that you think it is.
1: Okay,
0: it's not the one you go to Westgate and malls and
1: yes.
0: and hit the pins. No, there's a way. This is a different kind of bowling. I think from the last time I saw. But they normally dress very sharply, very smartly. So that's Kenya. They are losing to Fiji. I told you today is not a great day for Kenyan sport. But no matter.
1: Hard small.
0: I want to finish with a song and then we come back and go away so that we can finish off with... Oh, by the way, Formula people, now that nowadays Teddy is a Formula One diehard.
1: Yeah, today was qualifying.
0: The qualifying is going on for Hungarian Grand Prix.
1: Yes.
0: Q2, out of Q2 is Liam Lawson, Pierre Gasly, Franco Colapinto, Gabriel Bortoleto, Esteban Ocon, and Fernando Alonso, who was 16th with Aston Martin. Remember, Aston Martin are back in the amongst the big boys.
1: Yeah, they made changes. They made changes over the week. Serious changes so as to try and close the gap on the big boys because Alonso was complaining about some of the issues with the car, so hopefully he should have a better position.
0: So he's 16th.
1: He's 16th.
0: Yeah, he's done to go out.
1: That's tough.
0: So you wait for Q3, which it has the countdown has begun. So if we ends before we end the show, we will let you know. So that's what's happening in the Hungarian Grand Prix. I promised you if there was something to say, I would tell you. So if there's something to say at the end of it, all there will be. Let me come back and listen to what Teddy has to say about one or two transfers so far in the football world, and then we call it an evening because there is sport to watch.

0: You know, I was telling Teddy that his clocks are all over the place. I have 3 different times, so it's 6:07. I have another one which says 6, another one which says 10. It's just the way Teddy works. I don't know why he works like that, but it's the way he works. As we end the show, interesting transfers.
1: Yes.
0: I hear your team is struggling. I know we'll discuss this at length tomorrow because yeah. your Spain captain wants to go away. But the Spain captain wants to go away. Arsenal being linked with Vinicius. Uh-huh. What's standing out for you so far?
2: The biggest transfers obviously has to be the Rodri one. The biggest news, I think that's going to be the biggest news because yes, he recently won the World Cup and he was captaining. He was the captain of the team. So obviously he's a huge superstar. And at this moment in time, the team that wants him are in dire need of a DM. Because the last season and the other season, the question was, can they really control the game? There were moments in time where teams brushed them off because they couldn't really control the games to some degree. Another signing, obviously, Anderson.
0: We've spoken about. That's done.
2: That's done and dusted. Diamond is also one of the biggest rumors.
0: I don't understand what the fuss is about that child.
2: Apparently,
0: there is nothing I see that makes me think, oh, wow.
2: You didn't even see flashes.
0: 100 million. For who?
2: Diamond.
0: What did he do?
2: I don't know. I'm just asking. Just asking. But Real Madrid, according to rumors from Fabrizio, offered a 100 million offer, 90 plus 10 on add-ons, and it's still being debated by the players' camp. But
0: that's nonsense. They should take it and run.
2: As of now, PSG are the team that are in pole position to sign this kid. But I don't know where he's going to play because I don't see him.
0: They'll move on Bacola.
2: Bacola?
0: Mm.
2: He's coming to start.
0: If he goes to PSG, they'll move on Bacola. No, he doesn't start at PSG, does he? Doesn't.
2: No, I'm saying for that kind of money around him that is.
0: No, he'll come and be the sub for the front three. So Dua starts on one side, Dembele on the other side. Who starts in the middle?
2: It's either that Ramos guy.
0: He was left for Milan, I think.
2: Yes. No. Yes. He's left for Milan. And also Li Kang Yi. Well, what's the name? He's left for Atletico Madrid.
0: As such as that fits. That is a very good move. It just sounds like the kind of player Atletico should have.
2: A hard worker.
0: Just something about him and Atletico that just fits. It's like Griezmann and Atletico, it just fits. It's like Lookman and Atletico, it just fits. I saw something like that somewhere. Them and Vinicius is interesting because Vinny is in the final year of his contract.
2: Yes.
0: And Vinny doesn't look like a Mourinho kind of player at all. It's interesting that Madrid are signing old people. They are going back to type generally. They've signed Kukurea, Konate. They are signing.
2: Apparently, Mastantuano is being offered to Tottenham.
0: Yeah, I would understand. Mourinho is very clear in how he plays, and so it's interesting to hear. So that's a good conversation. Arsenal and Vinny would be fantastic. I think it would be a really good move. Though I would be very impressed if they pull it off.
2: Next question is salary.
0: Yeah, that's true.
2: Because Vinny roughly earns way above what Saka
0: did
2: earns.
0: I tell you guys 2 years ago that Vinny should be living in
2: that offer that he got from Saudi?
0: Did I say that?
2: Yeah, you did.
0: Was he getting a billion a year? He was about to earn a billion after his contract.
2: Yes.
0: And I sounded like I was crazy.
2: And was going to be the ambassador for the World Cup.
0: That's what I'm saying. I sounded like I was crazy.
2: Yep, yeah, you did.
0: Do I still sound like I was crazy?
2: Nah. The option looks very open right now.
0: He should have gone. He should have taken the money and rent. It would be a whole lot better for him, I think. But yeah, so we'll touch on that one. West Ham is on our screens, which means it's good for you to finish with the fact that Somerville has gotten big money move, so to speak.
2: Proper one. When first I saw that offer come from Saudi, I knew this guy is going over there. I never thought, because I looked at some of the teams that were interested in him, and there was no point in time I felt they were really knee deep into wanting this guy.
0: Roma said they wanted, United wanted, but it was conditional. Rashford
2: exactly
0: moving on, and they can't seem to move on Rashford.
2: And I like that. You choose, and I think at the end of the day, it's all about putting bread on the table.
0: That is serious bread that child is going to get.
2: He's 24 years of it. 24
0: yes.
2: years.
0: Yes.
2: So at this moment in time, you think about it, I'm sure he's going to find his way back into Europe.
0: Yeah, he will. Just like as Laporte is back.
2: Laporte Bilbao, is back. Yes.
0: N'Golo Kante is back.
2: Yes. That Henderson guy who came back to Liverpool.
0: So all of them have found. You go there, you make your money, you come back.
2: The only person who hasn't really made a good run of his money so far is Duran. He went.
0: Duran is on like his ninth club or something.
2: Yeah, he's been moving around since he left Villa.
0: I think he just can't settle down, that boy. Not sure why he can't. But yes, so Somerville with a big move. Tomorrow morning on Football Fix, we shall look back at the World Cup, because I know all of you will want to look back at the World Cup. So we look back at the World Cup, your favorite goal, your player of the tournament, FIFA's team of the tournament. I will put all those things for you there, and then we'll discuss the transfers. What is City doing? What is Man United doing? What is Arsenal doing? Is Bruno Guimarães getting closer or not? All those things. And then on Monday on Sport On, we shall see what's happening with the Commonwealth Games. We shall talk to Lawrence Olum, a Kenyan who won the MLS Cup many, many years ago. He's in the country, and we shall make sure we catch up with him. Enjoy the rest of your evening at 6 p.m. Teddy switched off my computer, so I don't know what's happening with Formula One. Hungarian Grand Prix, the qualifying is there. Q3 is what's supposed to be going on, but Teddy switched off the computer, so I have no clue.
2: We are trying to...
0: No clue. And I don't want to lie to you. Maybe if I try to use my phone, it might help, but I'm not quite sure what's going on. It's a top 10 shootout, is what they are saying. It's 3 minutes to go, so I really cannot help you much. Please, catch it on NTV Sport. Catch it on online. Catch it on our newspaper tomorrow.
2: It's actually here.
0: Yeah, but they are not done, Teddy. They have 3 minutes to go. So I can see it now, but if I'll read this and then it will be over. And then people will say I lied. I didn't know anything about Formula 1, which is true. I don't know much about Formula 1. Good evening, good people. See you tomorrow at 11, bright and early.
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1: This is the second time I'm seeing Olise in a semi-final game. And I'm questioning myself, is he really a world-class player? Because the return leg, he was nowhere to be seen.
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1: When England plays a team that is their level or above, they just can't beat them. Spain, Italy, in the Euro final, same thing.
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1: The president is promising that mama bora usikie tu boli meingia. 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
1: Every day. 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And God favors Africa. God favors us because hakuna continent ingine iko na so much minerals, hakuna continent ingine iko fertile, hakuna continent ingine Mungu aliipatia watu kama wa Afrika. 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
1: This is the second time I'm seeing Olise in a semi-final game. And I'm questioning myself, is he really a world-class player? Because the return leg, he was nowhere to be seen.
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1: When England plays a team that is their level or above, they just can't beat them. Spain, Italy, in the Euro final, same thing.
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0: wekezaji alo. 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
1: These police officers were being directed by somebody. 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
1: 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I will not give up. As your children are also going for their exams, would you remind them as well not to give up?
0: Wake up blessed. Walk in favor.
1: God is my source of strength and peace. 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
1: This is the second time I'm seeing Olise in a semi-final game. And I'm questioning myself, is he really a world-class player? Because the return leg, he was nowhere to be seen.
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1: The president is promising that mama bora usikie tu boli meingia. 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
1: In some matches that they've played, I thought if those teams were just a bit clinical, Argentina would have been out. This happens once, it shows how good you are. But if it happens twice, something is wrong.
0: Whether it's the Premier League, La Liga, Serie A, the FKF Premier League, or the biggest stories making headlines around the world, Football Fix has you covered. 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
1: These police officers were being directed by somebody. Can we just get justice? There is an issue about protests in this country, and it's perennial.
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2: Life insurance is a life insurance cover against your life, so that in the event that you pass on, those that you love or you leave behind have got the financial resources to move on with life as if you are still there.
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1: So we need to delve deeper as to why Article 37 is not being actuated. Yes, it's on the Constitution, but why is it that every time people want to demonstrate their debt?
0: Fixing the Nation with Eric Latif, Belaris Wambui, and Mariam Bishar. 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
1: Declare and decree that I will not give up. 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I will not give up. As your children are also going for their exams, would you remind them as well not to give up?
0: Wake up blessed. Walk in favor.
1: God is my source of strength and peace. A child of God, today would you get your strength, the very strength you need for the day, from Him? Would you get the peace that you need from Him?
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7: Acts chapter 7, verse number 60. It says, then falling on his knees, he cried out with a loud voice, Lord, do not hold this sin against them. And having said this, he fell asleep.

In Acts chapter 8, verse 1 says, Saul was in hearty agreement with putting him to death. And on that day, a great persecution began against the church in Jerusalem. And they were all scattered throughout the regions of Judea and Samaria, except the apostles. Then Saul was in hearty agreement with putting him to death. And on that great persecution, it began against the church in Jerusalem, and they were all scattered throughout the regions of Judea and Samaria, except for the apostles. And I want to utilize these two verses for our subject matter today, entitled Pain with a Purpose. The end of Stephen's life, and we see not only is he being persecuted, but he's being killed for who he believes in and what he stands for. In Acts chapter 7, verse 60, it begins by saying, then falling on his knees, he cried out with a loud voice, Lord, do not hold this sin against them. And the enemy thought that he was ending a man, but God was launching a movement to spread the gospel of Jesus Christ further and wider than it ever could have spread without persecution. And what looked like death in chapter 7 began to be the great disruption that the children of God needed to carry the gospel of Jesus Christ to the areas beyond Jerusalem and into Judea and into Samaria and into the uttermost parts of the world. And the devil, he struck a witness. But what he did not know is that he was actually fulfilling prophecy. And so what I like to do is go verse by verse, word by word, break it down, so that we can all benefit from the words of God. In verse number 60, Acts chapter 7, the first statement, it says, then falling on his knees. And this is not just any statement, this is revelation. Because it shows us that in the midst of pain, in the midst of turmoil, in the midst of persecution, he falls to his knees, not in defeat, he falls to his knees in devotion to Jesus Christ. I'll say it again, he does not fall in defeat, he falls in devotion. Look at me for a second. If you will bow your knees in devotion to Jesus Christ, you will never be on your knees in defeat. Because the posture of prayer is the posture that pain births purpose. And when you find yourself being pressed and pressured by life and you run back to the feet of Jesus, he takes that pain and he does what Romans teaches us. He works it together for the good of those that love the Lord. So whether you're in a good season or a painful season, if you find yourself running back to the feet of Jesus, he'll take the good and he'll take the bad and he'll make it work together for the good of those that love the Lord. And some people collapse when life gets hard. And Stephen bowed when life got hard. Which brings us to point number one. If pressure makes you bow to God, it can never break you. If pressure brings you closer to Jesus Christ, it can never break you. If pressure makes you more like Jesus and it refines who he is making you into being, then it can never break you. Pain, it may knock you down, but prayer will always pick you back up and put you back on your feet, back on the path of righteousness. Lift your head, point your eyes towards the hill from which cometh your help, and remind you that your help does not come from men. Your help does not come from women. Your help comes from the Lord. Your help doesn't come from your family. Your help doesn't even come from your friends. Your help surely doesn't come from your job. Your help comes from the Lord. So when pain knocks you down, it is prayer that picks you back up. It is worship that propels you. And it is praise that puts a dance in your feet on the path of righteousness that reminds you it's not happening for your sake. It's not happening for your family's name's sake. It's happening for the sake of the Lord. And as some people fall apart, the righteous fall to their knees. What crushes other becomes communion for you when you turn back to the heart of the Father. And if hardship drives you lower before God, it cannot destroy you. If hardship drives you closer to the feet of Jesus, it cannot deter you. If hardship drives you closer to the heart of God, it cannot stop you. And the devil, he pushed him down. But heaven saw him kneeling. And then scripture says he cried out with a loud voice. His final breaths were not spent in silence.
his final breaths were spent in intercession. And the enemy would want nothing more but you to remain silent in your pain. But there's something that happens in the life of a believer when the enemy throws his best shot and you still praise. When the enemy throws every weapon in your direction and you still worship, when you still remain hopeful and prayerful and faithful, something happens in the life of a believer where you now become unstoppable to the plans and the tactics and the weapons of the enemy, because no matter what he's done, no matter what he is doing, it has not deterred you from believing that Jesus is still the King of Kings and the Lord of Lords. And so stones hit his body, but they could not touch his voice. They could wound his flesh, but they could not mute his spirit. And your loudest testimony, hear me, may be from your hardest season. Your loudest hallelujah, your loudest amen may be from the depths of your pain. It may be from the depths of chaos and calamity. It may be from the depths of pressure and pain presented to you by life. And what we have to understand is that hell loves quiet pain. But heaven honors loud faith that will stand flat-footed in the face of the devil and say, I ain't afraid of you. Who are you to me? See, the problem with some of us, we're too scared of the devil. Too afraid of him. We have forgotten that the enemy is a defeated foe. We've completely forgotten that the enemy is a created being. He has no authority. He has no power. The only thing that he has is what you give him when he screams at you and you start believing the lie of the enemy. But I wonder, am I talking to anybody right now that ain't afraid of no smoke with the devil? I ain't afraid of no demon. I ain't afraid of no imp. As a matter of fact, if I see you, you got to flee, because I come in the name of the Lord. And the Word of God says that at the very mention of that name, every knee will bow and every tongue will proclaim that Jesus Christ is Lord. Everybody can get smoked. Every demon can get it. Every imp can give it. Everybody can get what the Word of God says if they don't come in the name of the Lord. Tired of weak Christians. We ain't raising no spiritually soft believers. No spiritual punks. We stand 10 toes down on the Word of God with our chest poked out, with our hands crossed, wishing the devil would try to point a weapon at us. For the weapons of our warfare, they are mighty through God for the pulling down of strongholds. Cancer will bow to the name of Jesus. Diabetes will bow to the name Jesus. High cholesterol will bow to the name Jesus. Every knee will bow and every tongue shall confess that Jesus Christ is Lord. Ain't no sickness, disease, infirmary more powerful than the name of Jesus. So whenever you're presented with diagnoses and with things that don't align with what God has told you in his word, just speak the name Jesus. Hell loves quiet pain, but heaven honors loud faith. One of the greatest revelations about the life of Stephen is what hurt him did not hush him. Did you hear what I said? What hurt him did not hush him. Nothing could stop him from talking about the goodness of God. Not even boulders hitting his skull. What hurt him did not hush him. Here's my question for you. What has presented you with an opportunity to remain silent? And I know you may be in pain right now, and I know it seems like life and every aspect of life is pressuring you and is presenting pain to you, but what hurt you does not have to hush you.

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6: Acts chapter 7, verse number 60. It says, then falling on his knees, he cried out with a loud voice, Lord, do not hold this sin against them. And having said this, he fell asleep. And Acts chapter 8, verse 1 says, Saul was in hearty agreement with putting him to death. And on that day, a great persecution began against the church in Jerusalem. And they were all scattered throughout the regions of Judea and Samaria, except the apostles. And Saul was in hearty agreement with putting him to death. And on that great persecution began against the church in Jerusalem, and they were all scattered throughout the regions of Judea and Samaria, except for the apostles. And I want to utilize these two verses for our subject matter today, entitled Pain with a Purpose. The end of Stephen's life, and we see not only is he being persecuted, but he's being killed for who he believes in and what he stands for. In Acts chapter 7, verse 60, it begins by saying, then falling on his knees, he cried out with a loud voice, Lord, do not hold this sin against them. And the enemy thought that he was ending a man, but God was launching a movement to spread the gospel of Jesus Christ further and wider than it ever could have spread without persecution. And what looked like death in chapter 7 began to be the great disruption that the children of God needed to carry the gospel of Jesus Christ to the areas beyond Jerusalem and into Judea and into Samaria and into the uttermost parts of the world. And the devil, he struck a witness. But what he did not know is that he was actually fulfilling prophecy. And so what I like to do is go verse by verse, word by word, break it down, so that we can all benefit from the words of God. In verse number 60, Acts chapter 7, the first statement, it says, then falling on his knees. And this is not just any statement, this is revelation. Because it shows us that in the midst of pain, in the midst of turmoil, in the midst of persecution, he falls to his knees, not in defeat, he falls to his knees in devotion to Jesus Christ. I'll say it again, he does not fall in defeat, he falls in devotion. Look at me for a second. If you will bow your knees in devotion to Jesus Christ, you will never be on your knees in defeat. Because the posture of prayer is the posture that pain births purpose. And when you find yourself being pressed and pressured by life and you run back to the feet of Jesus, he takes that pain and he does what Romans teaches us. He works it together for the good of those that love the Lord. So whether you're in a good season or a painful season, if you find yourself running back to the feet of Jesus, he'll take the good and he'll take the bad and he'll make it work together for the good of those that love the Lord. And some people collapse when life gets hard. And Stephen bowed when life got hard. Which brings us to point number one. If pressure makes you bow to God, it can never break you. If pressure brings you closer to Jesus Christ, it can never break you. If pressure makes you more like Jesus and it refines who he is making you into being, then it can never break you. Pain, it may knock you down, but prayer will always pick you back up and put you back on your feet, back on the path of righteousness. Lift your head, point your eyes towards the hill from which cometh your help, and remind you that your help does not come from men. Your help does not come from women. Your help comes from the Lord. Your help doesn't come from your family. Your help doesn't even come from your friends. Your help surely doesn't come from your job. Your help comes from the Lord. So when pain knocks you down, it is prayer that picks you back up. It is worship that propels you. And it is praise that puts a dance in your feet on the path of righteousness that reminds you it's not happening for your sake. It's not happening for your family's name's sake. It's happening for the sake of the Lord. And as some people fall apart, the righteous fall to their knees. And what crushes others becomes communion for you when you turn back to the heart of the Father. And if hardship drives you lower before God, it cannot destroy you. If hardship drives you closer to the feet of Jesus, it cannot deter you. If hardship drives you closer to the heart of God, it cannot stop you. And the devil, he pushed him down. But heaven saw him kneeling. And then scripture says he cried out with a loud voice. His final breaths were not spent in silence. His final breaths were spent in intercession. And the enemy would want nothing more but you to remain silent in your pain. But there's something that happens in the life of a believer when the enemy throws his best shot and you still praise. When the enemy throws every weapon in your direction and you still worship, when you still remain hopeful and prayerful and faithful, something happens in the life of a believer where you now become unstoppable to the plans and the tactics and the weapons of the enemy, because no matter what he's done, no matter what he is doing, it has not deterred you from believing that Jesus is still the King of Kings and the Lord of Lords. And so stones hit his body, but they could not touch his voice. They could wound his flesh, but they could not mute his spirit. And your loudest testimony, hear me, may be from your hardest season. Your loudest hallelujah, your loudest amen may be from the depths of your pain. It may be from the depths of chaos and calamity. It may be from the depths of pressure and pain presented to you by life. And what we have to understand is that hell loves quiet pain. But heaven honors loud faith that will stand flat-footed in the face of the devil and say, I ain't afraid of you. Who are you to me? See, the problem with some of us, we're too scared of the devil. Too afraid of him. We have forgotten that the enemy is a defeated foe. We've completely forgotten that the enemy is a created being. He has no authority. He has no power. The only thing that he has is what you give him when he screams at you and you start believing the lie of the enemy. But I wonder, am I talking to anybody right now that ain't afraid of no smoke with the devil? I ain't afraid of no demon. I ain't afraid of no imp. As a matter of fact, if I see you, you got to flee, because I come in the name of the Lord. And the word of God says that at the very mention of that name, every knee will bow and every tongue will proclaim that Jesus Christ is Lord. Everybody can get smoked.
3: Every demon can get it. Every imp can give it. Everybody can get what the Word of God says if they don't come in the name of the Lord. Tired of weak Christians. We ain't raising no spiritually soft believers. No spiritual punks. We stand 10 toes down on the Word of God with our chest poked out, with our hands crossed, wishing the devil would try to point a weapon at us. For the weapons of our warfare, they are mighty through God for the pulling down of strongholds. Cancer will bow to the name of Jesus. Diabetes will bow to the name Jesus. High cholesterol will bow to the name Jesus. Every knee will bow and every tongue shall confess that Jesus Christ is Lord. Ain't no sickness, disease, infirmary more powerful than the name of Jesus. So whenever you're presented with diagnoses and with things that don't align with what God has told you in His Word, just speak the name Jesus. Hell loves quiet pain, but heaven honors loud faith. One of the greatest revelations about the life of Stephen is what hurt him did not hush him. Did you hear what I said? What hurt him did not hush him. Nothing could stop him from talking about the goodness of God. Not even boulders hitting his skull. What hurt him did not hush him. Here's my question for you. What has presented you with an opportunity to remain silent? And I know you may be in pain right now, and I know it seems like life and every aspect of life is pressuring you and is presenting pain to you, but what hurt you does not have to hush you.
1: 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Hallelujah, man. Come on, man. Hallelujah, man. 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
6: Acts chapter 7, verse number 60. It says, then falling on his knees, he cried out with a loud voice, Lord, do not hold this sin against them. And having said this, he fell asleep. And Acts chapter 8, verse 1 says, Saul was in hearty agreement with putting him to death. And on that day, a great persecution began against the church in Jerusalem. And they were all scattered throughout the regions of Judea and Samaria, except the apostles. Then Saul was in hearty agreement with putting him to death. And on that great persecution began against the church in Jerusalem, and they were all scattered throughout the regions of Judea and Samaria, except for the apostles. And I want to utilize these two verses for our subject matter today, entitled Pain with a Purpose. The end of Stephen's life, and we see not only is he being persecuted, but he's being killed for who he believes in and what he stands for. In Acts chapter 7, verse 60, it begins by saying, then falling on his knees, he cried out with a loud voice, Lord, do not hold this sin against them. And the enemy thought that he was ending a man, but God was launching a movement to spread the gospel of Jesus Christ further and wider than it ever could have spread without persecution. And what looked like death in chapter 7 began to be the great disruption that the children of God needed to carry the gospel of Jesus Christ to the areas beyond Jerusalem and into Judea and into Samaria and into the uttermost parts of the world. And the devil, he struck a witness, but what he did not know is that he was actually fulfilling prophecy. And so what I like to do is go verse by verse, word by word, break it down so that we can all benefit from the words of God. In verse number 60, Acts chapter 7, the first statement, it says, then falling on his knees. And this is not just any statement, this is revelation, because it shows us that in the midst of pain, in the midst of turmoil, in the midst of persecution, he falls to his knees, not in defeat, he falls to his knees in devotion to Jesus Christ. I'll say it again, he does not fall in defeat, he falls in devotion. Look at me for a second. If you will bow your knees in devotion to Jesus Christ, you will never be on your knees in defeat. Because the posture of prayer is the posture that pain births purpose. And when you find yourself being pressed and pressured by life and you run back to the feet of Jesus, he takes that pain and he does what is us. He loves the Lord. So whether you're in a good season or a painful season, if you find yourself running back to the feet of Jesus, he'll take the good and he'll take the bad and he'll make it work together for the good of those that love the Lord. And some people collapse when life gets hard. And Stephen bowed when life got hard. Which brings us to point number one. If pressure makes you bow to God, it can never break you. If pressure brings you closer to Jesus Christ, it can never break you. If pressure makes you more like Jesus and it refines who he is making you into being, then it can never break you. Pain, it may knock you down, but prayer will always pick you back up and put you back on your feet, back on the path of righteousness. Lift your head, point your eyes towards the hill from which cometh your help, and remind you that your help does not come from men. Your help does not come from women. Your help comes from the Lord. Your help doesn't come from your family. Your help doesn't even come from your friends. Your help surely doesn't come from your job. Your help comes from the Lord. So when pain knocks you down, it is prayer that picks you back up. It is worship that propels you. And it is praise that puts a dance in your feet on the path of righteousness that reminds you it's not happening for your sake. It's not happening for your family's namesake. It's happening for the sake of the Lord. And as some people fall apart, the righteous fall to their knees. And what crushes other becomes communion for you when you turn back to the heart of the Father. And if hardship drives you lower before God, it cannot destroy you. If hardship drives you closer to the feet of Jesus, it cannot deter you. If hardship drives you closer to the heart of God, it cannot stop you. And the devil, he pushed him down. But heaven saw him kneeling. And then scripture says he cried out with a loud voice. His final breaths were not spent in silence. His final breaths were spent in intercession. And the enemy would want nothing more but you to remain silent in your pain. But there's something that happens in the life of a believer when the enemy throws his best shot and you still praise. When the enemy throws every weapon in your direction and you still worship, when you still remain hopeful and prayerful and faithful, something happens in the life of a believer where you now become unstoppable to the plans and the tactics and the weapons of the enemy, because no matter what he's done, no matter what he is doing, it has not deterred you from believing that Jesus is still the King of Kings and the Lord of Lords. And so stones hit his body, but they could not touch his voice. They could wound his flesh, but they could not mute his spirit. And your loudest testimony, hear me, may be from your hardest season. Your loudest hallelujah, your loudest amen may be from the depths of your pain. It may be from the depths of chaos and calamity. It may be from the depths of pressure and pain presented to you by life. And what we have to understand is that hell loves quiet pain. But heaven honors loud faith that will stand flat-footed in the face of the devil and say, I ain't afraid of you. Who are you to me? See, the problem with some of us, we're too scared of the devil. Too afraid of him. We have forgotten that the enemy is a defeated foe. We've completely forgotten that the enemy is a created being. He has no authority. He has no power. The only thing that he has is what you give him when he screams at you and you start believing the lie of the enemy. But I wonder, am I talking to anybody right now? That ain't afraid of no smoke with the devil. I ain't afraid of no demon. I ain't afraid of no imp. As a matter of fact, if I see you, you got to flee, because I come in the name of the Lord. And the word of God says that at the very mention of that name, every knee will bow and every tongue will proclaim that Jesus Christ is Lord. Everybody can get smoked. Every demon can get it. Every imp can give it. Everybody can get what the word of God says if they don't come in the name of the Lord. Tired of weak Christians. We ain't raising no spiritually soft believers. No spiritual punks. We stand 10 toes down on the word of God with our chest poked out. With our hands crossed, wishing the devil would try to point a weapon at us. For the weapons of our warfare, they are mighty through God
2: for the pulling down of strongholds. Cancer will bow to the name of Jesus. Diabetes will bow to the name Jesus. High cholesterol will bow to the name Jesus. Every knee will bow and every tongue shall confess that Jesus Christ is Lord. Ain't no sickness, disease, infirmary more powerful than the name of Jesus. So whenever you're presented with diagnoses and with things that don't align with what God has told you in his word, just speak the name Jesus. Hell loves quiet pain, but heaven honors loud faith. One of the greatest revelations about the life of Stephen is what hurt him did not hush him. Did you hear what I said? What hurt him did not hush him. Nothing could stop him from talking about the goodness of God. Not even boulders hitting his skull. What hurt him did not hush him. Here's my question for you. What has presented you with an opportunity to remain silent? And I know you may be in pain right now, and I know it seems like life and every aspect of life is pressuring you and is presenting pain to you, but what hurt you does

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4: Now, literally, a whole community gets behind this one kid because they see potential in this one kid, and then they take them to school. 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
4: Acts chapter 7, verse number 60. It says, then falling on his knees, he cried out with a loud voice, Lord, do not hold this sin against them. And having said this, he fell asleep. And Acts chapter 8, verse 1 says, Saul was in hearty agreement with putting him to death. And on that day, a great persecution began against the church in Jerusalem. And they were all scattered throughout the regions of Judea and Samaria, except the apostles. Then Saul was in hearty agreement with putting him to death. And on that great persecution began against the church in Jerusalem, and they were all scattered throughout the regions of Judea and Samaria, except for the apostles. And I want to utilize these two verses for our subject matter today, entitled Pain with a Purpose. The end of Stephen's life, and we see not only is he being persecuted, but he's being killed for who he believes in and what he stands for. In Acts chapter 7, verse 60, it begins by saying, then falling on his knees, he cried out with a loud voice, Lord, do not hold this sin against them. And the enemy thought that he was ending a man, but God was launching a movement to spread the gospel of Jesus Christ further and wider than it ever could have spread without persecution. And what looked like death in chapter 7 began to be the great disruption that the children of God needed to carry the gospel of Jesus Christ to the areas beyond Jerusalem and into Judea and into Samaria and into the uttermost parts of the world. And the devil, he struck a witness. But what he did not know is that he was actually fulfilling prophecy. And so what I like to do is go verse by verse, word by word, break it down, so that we can all benefit from the words of God. In verse number 60, Acts chapter 7, the first statement, it says, then falling on his knees. And this is not just any statement, this is revelation. Because it shows us that in the midst of pain, in the midst of turmoil, in the midst of persecution, he falls to his knees, not in defeat, he falls to his knees in devotion to Jesus Christ. I'll say it again, he does not fall in defeat, he falls in devotion. Look at me for a second. If you will bow your knees in devotion to Jesus Christ, you will never be on your knees in defeat. Because the posture of prayer is the posture that pain births purpose. And when you find yourself being pressed and pressured by life and you run back to the feet of Jesus, he takes that pain and he does what Romans teaches us. He works it together for the good of those that love the Lord. So whether you're in a good season or a painful season, if you find yourself running back to the feet of Jesus, he'll take the good and he'll take the bad and he'll make it work together for the good of those that love the Lord. And some people collapse when life gets hard. And Stephen bowed when life got hard. Which brings us to point number one. If pressure makes you bow to God, it can never break you. If pressure brings you closer to Jesus Christ, it can never break you. If pressure makes you more like Jesus, then it refines who he is making you into being, then it can never break you. Pain, it may knock you down, but prayer will always pick you back up and put you back on your feet, back on the path of righteousness. Lift your head, point your eyes towards the hill from which cometh your help, and remind you that your help does not come from men. Your help does not come from women. Your help comes from the Lord. Your help doesn't come from your family. Your help doesn't even come from your friends. Your help surely doesn't come from your job. Your help comes from the Lord. So when pain knocks you down, it is prayer that picks you back up. It is worship that propels you. And it is praise that puts a dance in your feet on the path of righteousness that reminds you it's not happening for your sake. It's not happening for your family's namesake. It's happening for the sake of the Lord. And as some people fall apart, the righteous fall to their knees. And what crushes other becomes communion for you when you turn back to the heart of the Father. And if hardship drives you lower before God, it cannot destroy you. If hardship drives you closer to the feet of Jesus, it cannot deter you. If hardship drives you closer to the heart of God, it cannot stop you. And the devil, he pushed him down. But heaven saw him kneeling. And then scripture says he cried out with a loud voice. His final breaths were not spent in silence. His final breaths were spent in intercession. And the enemy would want nothing more but you to remain silent in your pain. But there's something that happens in the life of a believer when the enemy throws his best shot and you still praise. When the enemy throws every weapon in your direction and you still worship, when you still remain hopeful and prayerful and faithful, something happens in the life of a believer where you now become unstoppable to the plans and the tactics and the weapons of the enemy, because no matter what he's done, no matter what he is doing, it has not deterred you from believing that Jesus is still the King of Kings and the Lord of Lords. And so stones hit his body, but they could not touch his voice. They could wound his flesh, but they could not mute his spirit. And your loudest testimony, hear me, may be from your hardest season. Your loudest hallelujah, your loudest amen may be from the depths of your pain. It may be from the depths of chaos and calamity. It may be from the depths of pressure and pain presented to you by life. And what we have to understand is that hell loves quiet pain. But heaven honors loud faith that will stand flat-footed in the face of the devil and say, I ain't afraid of you. Who are you to me? See, the problem with some of us, we're too scared of the devil. Too afraid of him. We have forgotten that the enemy is a defeated foe. We've completely forgotten that the enemy is a created being. He has no authority. He has no power. The only thing that he has is what you give him when he screams at you and you start believing the lie of the enemy. But I wonder, am I talking to anybody right now that ain't afraid of no smoke with the devil? I ain't afraid of no demon. I ain't afraid of no imp. As a matter of fact, if I see you, you got to flee, because I come in the name of the Lord. And the word of God says that at the very mention of that name, every knee will bow and every tongue will proclaim that Jesus Christ is Lord. Everybody can get smoked. Every demon can get it. Every imp can give it. Everybody can get what the word of God says if they don't come in the name of the Lord. Tired of weak Christians. We ain't raising no spiritually soft believers. No spiritual punks. We stand 10 toes down on the word of God with our chest poked out. With our hands crossed, wishing the devil would try to point a weapon at us. For the weapons of our warfare, they are mighty through God for the pulling down of strongholds. Cancer will bow to the name of Jesus. Diabetes will bow to the name Jesus. High cholesterol will bow to the name Jesus. Every knee will bow and every tongue shall confess that Jesus Christ is Lord. Ain't no sickness, disease, infirmary more powerful than the name of Jesus. So whenever you're presented with diagnoses and with things that don't align with what God has told you in his word, just speak the name Jesus. Hell loves quiet pain, but heaven honors loud faith. One of the greatest revelations about the life of Stephen is what hurt him did not hush him. Did you hear what I said? What hurt him did not hush him. Nothing could stop him from talking about the goodness of God. Not even boulders hitting his skull. What hurt him did not hush him. Here's my question for you. What has presented you with an opportunity to remain silent? And I know you may be in pain right now, and I know it seems like life and every aspect of life is pressuring you and is presenting pain to you, but what hurt you does not have to hush you.
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6: Acts chapter 7, verse number 60. It says, then falling on his knees, he cried out with a loud voice, Lord, do not hold this sin against them. And having said this, he fell asleep. And Acts chapter 8, verse 1 says, Saul was in hearty agreement with putting him to death. And on that day, a great persecution began against the church in Jerusalem. And they were all scattered throughout the regions of Judea and Samaria, except the apostles. And Saul was in hearty agreement with putting him to death. And on that great persecution that began against the church in Jerusalem, and they were all scattered throughout the regions of Judea and Samaria, except for the apostles. And I want to utilize these two verses for our subject matter today, entitled Pain with a Purpose. The end of Stephen's life, and we see not only is he being persecuted, but he's being killed for who he believes in and what he stands for. In Acts chapter 7, verse 60, it begins by saying, then falling on his knees, he cried out with a loud voice, Lord, do not hold this sin against them. And the enemy thought that he was ending a man, but God was launching a movement to spread the gospel of Jesus Christ further and wider than it ever could have spread without persecution. And what looked like death in chapter 7 began to be the great disruption that the children of God needed to carry the gospel of Jesus Christ to the areas beyond Jerusalem and into Judea and into Samaria and into the uttermost parts of the world. And the devil, he struck a witness, but what he did not know is that he was actually fulfilling prophecy. And so what I like to do is go verse by verse, word by word, break it down so that we can all benefit from the words of God. In verse number 60, Acts chapter 7, the first statement, it says, then falling on his knees. And this is not just any statement, this is revelation, because it shows us that in the midst of pain, in the midst of turmoil, in the midst of persecution, he falls to his knees, not in defeat, he falls to his knees in devotion to Jesus Christ. I'll say it again, he does not fall in defeat, he falls in devotion. Look at me for a second. If you will bow your knees in devotion to Jesus Christ, you will never be on your knees in defeat. Because the posture of prayer is the posture that pain births purpose. And when you find yourself being pressed and pressured by life and you run back to the feet of Jesus, he takes that pain and he does what Romans teaches us. He works it together for the good of those that love the Lord. So whether you're in a good season or a painful season, if you find yourself running back to the feet of Jesus, he'll take the good and he'll take the bad and he'll make it work together for the good of those that love the Lord. And some people collapse when life gets hard. And Stephen bowed when life got hard. Which brings us to point number one. If pressure makes you bow to God, it can never break you. If pressure brings you closer to Jesus Christ, it can never break you. If pressure makes you more like Jesus, then it It refines who he is making you into being, that it can never break you. Pain, it may knock you down, but prayer will always pick you back up and put you back on your feet, back on the path of righteousness. Lift your head, point your eyes towards the hill from which cometh your help, and remind you that your help does not come from men. Your help does not come from women. Your help comes from the Lord. Your help doesn't come from your family. Your help doesn't even come from your friends. Your help surely doesn't come from your job. Your help comes from the Lord. So when pain knocks you down, it is prayer that picks you back up. It is worship that propels you, and it is praise that puts a dance in your feet on the path of righteousness that reminds you it's not happening for your sake. It's not happening for your family's name's sake. It's happening for the sake of the Lord. And as some people fall apart, the righteous fall to their knees. What crushes other becomes communion for you when you turn back to the heart of the Father. And if hardship drives you lower before God, it cannot destroy you. If hardship drives you closer to the feet of Jesus, it cannot deter you. If hardship drives you closer to the heart of God, it cannot stop you. And the devil, he pushed him down. But heaven saw him kneeling. And then scripture says he cried out with a loud voice. His final breaths were not spent in silence. His final breaths were spent in intercession. And the enemy would want nothing more but you to remain silent in your pain. But there's something that happens in the life of a believer when the enemy throws his best shot and you still praise. When the enemy throws every weapon in your direction and you still worship, when you still remain hopeful and prayerful and faithful, something happens in the life of a believer where you now become unstoppable to the plans and the tactics and the weapons of the enemy, because no matter what he's done, no matter what he is doing, it has not deterred you from believing that Jesus is still the King of Kings and the Lord of Lords. And so stones hit his body, but they could not touch his voice. They could wound his flesh, but they could not mute his spirit. And your loudest testimony, hear me, may be from your hardest season. Your loudest hallelujah, your loudest amen may be from the depths of your pain. It may be from the depths of chaos and calamity. It may be from the depths of pressure and pain presented to you by life. And what we have to understand is that hell loves quiet pain. But heaven honors loud faith that will stand flat-footed in the face of the devil and say, I ain't afraid of you. Who are you to me? See, the problem with some of us, we're too scared of the devil. Too afraid of him. We have forgotten that the enemy is a defeated foe. We've completely forgotten that the enemy is a created being. He has no authority. He has no power. The only thing that he has is what you give him when he screams at you and you start believing the lie of the enemy. But I wonder, am I talking to anybody right now that ain't afraid of no smoke with the devil? I ain't afraid of no demon. I ain't afraid of no imp. As a matter of fact, if I see you, you got to flee, because I come in the name of the Lord. And the word of God says that at the very mention of that name, every knee will bow and every tongue will proclaim that Jesus Christ is Lord. Everybody can get smoked. Every demon can get it. Every imp can give it. Everybody can get what the word of God says if they don't come in the name of the Lord. Tired of weak Christians. We ain't raising no spiritually soft believers. No spiritual punks. We stand 10 toes down on the word of God with our chest poked out. With our hands crossed, wishing the devil would try to point a weapon at us. For the weapons of our warfare, they are mighty through God for the pulling down of strongholds. Cancer will bow to the name of Jesus. Diabetes will bow to the name Jesus. High cholesterol will bow to the name Jesus. Every knee will bow and every tongue shall confess that Jesus Christ is Lord. Ain't no sickness, disease, infirmary more powerful than the name of Jesus. So whenever you're presented with diagnoses and with things that don't align with what God has told you in his word, just speak the name Jesus. Hell loves quiet pain, but heaven honors loud faith. One of the greatest revelations about the life of Stephen is what hurt him did not hush him. Did you hear what I said? What hurt him did not hush him. Nothing could stop him from talking about the goodness of God. Not even boulders hitting his skull. What hurt him did not hush him. Here's my question for you. What has presented you with an opportunity to remain silent? And I know you may be in pain right now, and I know it seems like life and every aspect of life is pressuring you and is presenting pain to you, but what hurt you does not

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